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0: Fraser 947-1047, along with Prospera Credit Union and Wish Lane Aesthetics, are assembling 32 area high school mascots to compete in the 2026 High School Mascot Bracket Challenge. 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What's the marquee mascot matchup? Who busts the bracket? And which school will have the last mascot standing? The High School Mascot Bracket Challenge. 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

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I'm the Crusher, Pete Burns. 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
12: Twinkies introduced their brand peanut butter cup. 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
13: Did they call it a peanut bucky cup?
12: It's got to be called a buck puck. A peanut butter buck puck?
13: Yeah.
12: A peanut bucker. A peanut bucker buck puck.
13: Yeah.
14: How many buck pucks could a buck puck puck if a buck puck could buck Hux.
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0: time. They got a game kind of for a child. That's more like it.
1: That's more like it.
0: That's more like it.
1: That's more like it.
0: It's time for Maitland's Cole's game. Maitland's Cole's game.
2: I really like the sell at the end.
0: Yeah.
2: Makes me happy every time. All right, Maitland's Cole's game. How did this game come about again? So we got to do the backstory every time.
3: So a couple Christmases ago, not a couple, like seven, I went to Cole's. My boyfriend really wanted a VR headset. Like Oculus.
2: The Meta one, yeah. Oculus at the time.
3: At the time, yes. I did not have Oculus money. And so I was at Cole's on Black Friday and they had...
4: You had Cole's cash.
3: I did. I didn't have Oculus money. I had Kohl's cash and I was there on Black Friday. And there was this one where they were goggles that you could just snap your phone into and it could turn your phone into a VR headset. I thought, wow, this is the next best thing. He's going to love this.
5: And I mean, it might have been.
2: Boy, the difference between first and second is fast.
5: Yeah. Sometimes it is.
3: Yeah, it is. Because
5: it is.
2: It's like a yacht race.
3: Yeah. And so I get home that day or go to see him, whatever, we're hanging out, and he's like, yeah, I just ordered an Oculus and comes with this. I went, God bless America. Like, you always ruin gifts I get for you. I found you a VR thing at Kohl's. And he said, oh my God, they had Oculus at Kohl's? I said, no, they had this thing you pop your phone into. It, he said,
2: what was it called? Notulus?
3: I don't even know.
5: Opticalus.
3: But yeah, he said, I think I'm gonna stick with the Oculus. You should get your money back, but thank you.
2: So instead of a sweet VR gaming system,
3: yes,
2: for the same money, we got a game that didn't include the answers.
3: Yes, it's called, it's formerly...

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1: Everyone deals with dumb people, not just you, because everybody feels like, oh, I have the dumbest people that come into our job. Oh, I shouldn't say everybody, but lots of people will say that. Turns out, it's probably lots of people. Let's see. This is Joe in Saratoga.
4: Family chain restaurants. A group comes in, I don't know, maybe about a dozen kids, half a dozen adults. They split them up at different tables, kids table, adults table. And when the bill comes around, I have this one woman call me over, literally go up one side of me and down the other.

0: name is clearly Jared. My name tag said Jared. And once I handed a bag to someone and they said, thanks, Jamal, and then walked away like nothing had happened.
1: They might just not be strong readers.
0: I think that's probably it.
1: Honestly, they might have just seen it wrong.
2: That's why Marilyn's my drunk alter ego, is because when I worked at a grocery store and my name tag said Maitland, I'd get old people in all the time that would just, I'd be like, okay, you're all set. Have a great day. And they'd go, oh, thanks, Marilyn.
0: Did they stare at your name tag first?
2: Like, not in a way really.
0: That they were trying to work it out and then they just gave up? No.
2: Some of them were like that, but a lot of them just quick glance. They're like, thanks, Marilyn.
1: Yeah, I can see that. You see the A and the Lynn.
2: Yeah.
1: Fill in the blank.
0: This one. I used to work for a local lawn care company, and the number of people that don't realize grass is living and needs water, it's not just carpet that gets rolled out, is mind-blowing. Mm. Wait, really?
1: I believe it. Like, they get mad at him because the grass is dry.
0: Well, okay, so they hire a lawn service thinking that that's...
1: Yeah. You got to do it all. Cut it and fertilize it.
0: Can't really do that.
1: Water it for you.
0: 1-800-947-3979.
3: Now, we have people all the time, not customers, but listeners, that don't understand that we don't have control over the ads and the commercials that play.
0: Yes.
3: Especially during political times.
0: The last 6 months? Yeah, that was happening daily.
1: Yeah. It's like, I can't believe you guys support so-and-so. I heard their commercial. We go, yeah, we don't put it in there. Like, all the candidates put in whatever they want. They
3: buy advertising.
1: At the lowest rate.
3: We don't have any control over it.
1: They do whatever they want.
0: We don't pick the clients.
1: And by law, we have to do it. You can't refuse them. Like a regular client, you can go, nah, we'd rather not have you on our station. But you can't do that with a political candidate.
0: Which is, I guess, probably a good thing.
1: Well, it is. Like it or not.
0: Let's see. I was working at a Disney resort, and a guest asked what time they took the Epcot golf ball off its base and washed it in the lake of the World Showcase.
2: What?
0: I told him that never happened, that it's actually a building, and it weighed hundreds of tons, like other large buildings, and had multi-story attractions inside. He told me I was a liar, and then went and asked someone else what time they were going to take it off to wash it. What makes you think they need to wash it?
3: This text from somebody in the medical field. I had a patient come back with their back brace on backwards and claim that's how I told them to put it on. I did not.
0: Oh, that would be maddening. I bet that happens a lot. Like, people don't follow directions of the doctor and come back and blame the doctor when it's not better.
2: Mm-hmm.
0: That would be bad.
3: This one. I'm a barber, and in the middle of doing this man's hair, he asked me, so what do you do for work?
0: Wow. No, nothing. This is just a hobby.
3: Yeah.
0: This one, I worked on a boardwalk on a boardwalk in New Jersey. I had a customer come up and ask me where the ocean was.
2: Perfect.
0: I mean, you don't even have to go there to know the ocean is behind them.
3: That way.
0: Yeah. I mean, simple.
3: Look one way. If it's not there, it's probably the other.
1: This one made me laugh. After 25 years of being an arborist, the one thing that annoys me that people ask me all the time is I show up and they have me look at a pine or a spruce and then ask me to make it look like a Christmas tree. It says, it's already green and in a triangular shape. How much do you want me to do?
0: Do they want them to put the lights on?
1: I don't know. I think they just want them to, like, trim it up. Well, it's a spruce. It's got a shape.
0: This one from Pennsylvania. I used to work as a produce manager at a grocery store. I once had a girl ask me how a banana worked. I was so stumped by the question, I didn't know how to answer it. I had to get her to explain what she was wanting to know. It turns out she wanted to know how to pick a good banana versus a bad banana.
1: How does a banana work?
0: Like, are you asking how to to the fruit, ma'am?
3: All right, I can kind of understand that, I guess.
0: Yes.
3: Like, you just walk up and be like, man, I don't know. How do these things work? Which one's good? Which one's bad?
1: But I think most of the time, most people would say, hey, how do you pick a good banana?
3: Yeah.
1: Not how do bananas work?
0: Jesse in Buffalo, I used to work at a bakery at a grocery store. I had a customer ask me if the Snickers cake had nuts in it. And another customer asked me what kind of cake was under the frosting of the Death by Chocolate cake that we sold.
3: Oh, strawberry.
1: Oh, death.
0: That's death cake, ma'am.
1: Pretty obvious. Tommy

0: Razor.
1: Hi, we're the Goo Goo Dolls. 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
8: Did you miss when Free Beer said this?
6: Matthew in Pennsylvania. Hello, Matthew.
9: Good morning. What creates a low-pressure system in the atmosphere?
6: Low pressure is created by the air warming and rising, causing low pressure to be put on the barometric reader.
10: The barometric reader is what they call that, yes. Or some would say a barometer.
6: Yeah. Well, I had already said on the barometric, and I was going to say pressure, and didn't want to do that. So, yeah.
11: Yeah, man.
6: But I still think I got a chance on the rest.
10: I know.
6: Well, that sounds Matthew, good. Go ahead and tell me I'm right.
9: You are right.
6: Yeah!
9: Yes!
6: You got
9: there.
6: Tricked by a guy who said barometric reader. Boom, yes. 2 for 2.
10: Nicely
6: First
10: done.
6: First answer was, we're good. Second one was that stuff about barometer.
11: Hey, what's the temperature? Somebody read the thermometer. Meter.
6: All right, here's the challenge. This has been going around on TikTok, apparently. Who feels like they have good lung capacity? Like, good cardio? Like,
10: I think I have decent lung capacity.
6: Okay.
11: Then I'm all right.
6: Yeah. I don't think I do, but we'll find out.
11: I think I'm average.
6: Probably average.
10: Not like back when I was running and playing saxophone, but
6: okay,
10: still decent.
6: Was that like 40 years ago?
10: It was a while ago, yeah. Man. It was
6: so, yes, not
10: pretty...
6: back like that brief window in the 90s when you were doing those two things.
10: It was pretty long ago. I had an amazing lung capacity then.
11: Hey, you could throw a football over that mountain.
10: Oh, no. My arms were still wet noodles, but my lungs were awesome.
6: This is from the same day that I made 40, 50-foot long basketball shots on a 10-foot rim.
10: That was good, too.
6: But, no, this woman, the challenge is to count from 1 to 100 in a single breath. That sounds impossible to me. This is her effort.
10: Oh, wow. Okay.
5: 1, 2, 3, 4, 5, 6, 7, 8, 9, 10, 11, 12, 13, 14, 15, 16, 17, 18, 19, 20, 21, 22, 23, 24, 25, 26, 27, 28, 29, 30, 31, 32, 33, 34, 35, 36, 37, 38, 39, 40, 41, 42, 43, 44, 45, 46, 47, 48, 49, 50, 51, 52, 53, 54, 55, 56, 57, 58, 59, 60, 61, 62, 63, 64, 65, 66, 67, 68, 69, 70, 71, 72, 73, 74, 75, 76, 77, 78, 79, 80, 81, 82, 83, 84, 85, 86, 87, 88, 89, 90, 91, 92, 93, 94, 95, 96, 97, 98, 99, 100. What, like it's hard?
6: Holy smokes.
10: I was finding my blood pressure going up watching her.
6: She looks like a young Christina Applegate, by the way.
12: I was just thinking that.
10: Yeah, I mean, I'm not sure why she's dressed for New Year's Eve to do this stunt, but...
6: You could see her diaphragm pushing in, trying to force more air out through her top. I don't think I can get to 50.
10: I do know that, like, even sometimes when we do live reads, I realize that I'm in a spot where I can't really breathe, and I'm trying to get all the way through it.
6: Yeah, all the time to me.
10: Yeah, because if I do, then I'll end up hiccuping and burping or something.
6: It happens
10: stupid,
6: to me on things like sentences that are as long as, hey, where did you put the fish? I can't do this. Mm-hmm. Kelly, you have an acoustic mouth and big lungs, you said.
12: I stopped smoking, too. Surprise. I ain't a pothead no more. Just occasionally.
6: Wait, edibles too?
12: Almost completely, yeah.
6: Wow.
12: For real. I'm serious. I don't know the last time I took an edible.
11: I know, but you've said things like this before where you say, I'm not drinking right now.
12: That's
6: and
12: different.
6: Then you say, and then we found out 5 minutes later you just meant not this morning at 7 a.m.
12: That's
6: right.
12: Like filing your taxes. You know, like it's wildly different than smoking. It's a habit sometimes. I do it every
6: day. Okay, so you think you can do it?
12: I think so.
6: Okay, Kelly Cheese. Counting from 1 to 100 in one breath.
12: 1, 2, 3, 4, 5, 6, 7, 8, 9, 10, 11, 12, 13, 14, 15, 16, 17, 18, 19, 20, 20, 22, 23, 24, 25, 26, 27, 28, 29, 30, 31, 32, 33, 34, 35, 36, 37, 38, 39, 40, 41, 42, 43, 44, 45, 46, 47, 48, 49, 50, 51, 52, 53, 54, 55, 56, 57, 58, 59, 60, 61, 62, 63. I laughed.
10: Oh, sorry. Man.
6: I feel like I wrecked you because I started to hear a wobble and I just kind of smirked a little. And then,
12: I know. It was
6: sorry.
12: The brother smirk. I was like, I don't have it.
6: That was pretty good. Was what did you get good. To? 68, 69?
11: 63.
6: 67?
12: Yeah,
10: 8, 9.
12: Yeah. God, it takes a lot to do, but like, I think maybe standing hurt me, actually. I feel like when I was sitting here doing it with her, I did it better.
6: Really?
12: Nobody else can do it?
10: I think I could.
6: You think you can do me?
12: Yeah.
6: Okay.
5: 1, 2, 3, 4, 5, 6, 7, 8, 9, 10, 11, 12, 13, 14, 15, 16, 17, 18, 19, 20, 21, 22, 23, 24, 25, 26, 27, 28, 29, 30, 31, 32, 33, 34, 35, 36, 37, 38, 39, 40, 41, 42, 43, 44, 45, 46, 47, 48, 49, 50, 51, 52, 53, 54, 55, 56, 57, 58, 59, 60, 61, 62, 63, 64, 65, 66, 67, 68, 69, 70.
10: Ah! 70.
6: Wow. Total glass Kelly. Ceiling.
10: No, I want to try it.
11: All right. I remember learning how to like breathe count. Through my diaphragm in voice and diction class.
6: The hard part's going to be keeping up with your little hands and fingers.
11: I know.
10: Yeah.
5: I think the 50s take a lot of it out of you.
6: Why do you think that?
5: 51, 52, 53, 52.
6: I'm familiar with the numbers.
5: I don't know. It just like feels like it's
10: well,
5: a
10: clunk. I mean, some
5: it's
10: words definitely have more air push than others.
6: Yeah.
10: I mean,
6: that makes sense. So that makes sense.
11: It's a clunk,
10: like
11: not a
10: two
11: smooth.
10: Doesn't take as much and 50.
6: You have to say it like you're
10: I'm going to do that. 49, 50, 51. All right.
11: Go, Howings, go.
10: 1, 2, 3, 4, 5, 6, 7, 8, 9, 10, 11, 12, 13, 14, 15, 16, 17, 18, 19, 20, 21, 22, 23, 24, 25, 26, 27, 28, 29, 30, 31, 32, 33, 34, 35, 36, 37, 38, 39, 40, 41, 42, 43, 44, 45, 46, 47, 48, 49, 50, 51, 52, 53, 54, 55, 56, 57, 58, 59, 60, 61, 62, 63, 64, 65.
12: That's a hard.
11: See,
12: that's
11: the 50s.
6: Right. It is.
12: Yep.
10: The 50s taken out.
11: You're tearing
6: you
11: through it.
6: Hear
11: until
6: a
11: you hit
6: change
11: 50.
6: On all three of you.
11: It goes from being smooth to being.
10: Yeah.
6: Now, Tommy's the youngest. He should be able to do it.
11: He's probably. Got a young, smooth diaphragm.
10: Yeah, it's not all pockmarked and riddled with problems.
6: It's not filled with disappointment. Tommy, you think you can do it?
13: I'll give it a gander. 1, 2, 3, 4, 5, 6, 7, 8, 9, 10, 11, 12, 13, 14, 15, 16, 17, 18, 19, 20, 21, 22, 23, 24, 25, 26, 27, 28, 29, 30, 31, 32, 33, 34, 35, 36, 37, 38, 39, 40, 41, 42, 43, 44, 45, 44, 6, 47, 48, 49, 50, 51, 52, 53, 54, 55, 56, 67, 68, 69, 70, 71, 72, 73, 74,
6: 75, 76, 77,
10: You're skipping by tens.
11: You went from 55 to 66.
13: Yeah. Did I?
11: Yeah.
13: Wait, let me try again. Hold on. Yeah. I can't count.
6: I didn't expect to have to correct your numerals.
13: 1, 2, 3, 4, 5, 6, 7, 8, 9, 10, 11, 12, 13, 14, 15, 16, 17, 18, 19, 20, 21, 22, 23, 24, 25, 26, 27, 28, 29, 30, 31, 32, 33, 34, 35, 36, 37, 38, 39, 40, 41, 42, 43, 44, 45, 46, 47, 48, 49, 50, 51, 52, 53, 54, 55, 56, 57, 58, 59, 60, 61, 62, 63, 64, 65, 66, 67, 68, 69, 70. Oh, dang it.
11: Right at 70.
13: That 70 is like the line, man.
11: You flew through the 50s, though.
13: I was so confident after that.
10: Mate, you thought he had it, didn't you?
14: I did, but then the 50s started to sound a little flim-flammy, and I was like, oh, gosh. Yeah.
10: What if you start with the 50s and then start over at the 1s and then skip the 50s?
11: Oh, so you go like 50 to 100 and then 1 through 49?
15: Yeah. Oh, okay.
14: Somebody said, try saying 50 instead of 50.
11: 52, 53, 54.
13: That's how 51, I was 52, doing it, 50. I think. Reaper, did you try it?
10: No, I don't think I can do it at
13: all. That's not what we asked you.
10: Yeah, you did. That is what I asked everyone. Do you think you can do it?
11: I can go before you if you want. You can.
10: Why would that help me?
11: I don't know. You just seem oddly nervous.
10: I don't want to do it. Yeah. I think I'll pass out and die.
16: You think they'll pass out and die?
10: Yeah.
11: Well, just do it sitting down.
10: Yeah. On the floor. Go ahead.
14: Yeah. Laying down. Yeah,
16: try doing it laying down. See if you can make it to 20.
11: All right. 1, 2, 3, 4, 5, 6, 7, 8, 9, 10, 11, 12, 13, 14, 15, 16, 17, 18, 19, 20, 21, 22, 23, 24, 25, 26, 27, 28, 29, 30, 31, 32, 33, 34, 35, 36, 37, 38, 39, 40, 41, 42, 43, 44, 45, 46, 47, 48, 49, 50, 51, 52, 53, 54, 55.
13: Uh-oh. Oh, my God. That fart. Right.
11: It made me sniffle a bit. That's good for at least 10 numbers.
10: Yeah, someone said, the key is to not go through 1 through 20 so fast. You waste too much energy.
16: Maybe. I mean, it's kind of like when you're doing a distance race. You don't want to sprint out of the gate.
10: This text from Illinois. It's the 40s and 50s that get you guys. That's 20 Fs in a row. You guys don't even give one F most of the time. Boom. Roasted.
16: Oh, good one.
14: Guys, I do think we need to try what this other texter suggested.
10: What's that?
14: Breathe in when you start.
13: Oh.
14: I can consider that.
16: I got to 60, but I had zero air to start. Mm-hmm. So I'm pretty great.
10: I'm going to give it a try. Ready? Here we go. 1 to 100. Why am I anxious? This means nothing. 1, 2, 3, 4, 5, 6, 7, 8, 9, 10, 11, 12, 13, 14, 15, 16, 17, 18, 19, 20, 21, 22, 23, 24, 25, 26, 27, 28, 29, 30, 31, 32, 33, 34, 35, 36, 37, 38, 39, 40, 41, 42, 43, 44, 45, 46, 47, 48. Oh, I just dang it.
13: Oh, interesting.
10: I actually thought, you're doing great. Take a breath.
13: Well, that's what happened to me, too. I feel like I still had plenty of oxygen in the tank and then just impulsively yes,
10: I didn't
13: took a
10: need to take a breath there. I just did.
14: Should we try again?
13: At the same time?
10: No.
13: Should we all try it at the same time and see
10: no.
13: who lives?
10: Still no. Who lives? All right.
13: We got some people calling in. Do you want to see if they want to give it a try?
10: Yeah. Let's have listeners count to 100 on the radio. This will be something that will be made fun of for later.
14: While we wait, I want to try again. While we get them on air.
10: Okay.
14: 1, 2, 3, 4, 5, 6, 7, 8, 9, 10, 11, 12, 13, 14, 15, 16, 17, 18, 19, 20, 21, 22, 23, 24, 25, 26, 27, 28, 29, 30, 31, 32, 33, 34, 35, 36, 37, 38, 39, 40, 41, 42, 43, 44, 45, 46, 47, 48, 49, 50, 51, 52, 53, 54, 55, 56, 57, 58, 59, 60. No.
10: Couple texts. Maybe try it in a whisper. That's not how it works. Start counting on the in-breaths. Uh-huh. Someone try it backwards. Oh, this one's the most helpful from Buffalo. Try not to load your pants as soon as you start, guys. All right. Who do you want to hear do it? Dickie or Mike?
14: Dickie.
16: Oh, Dickie for sure. All right, let's hear a little Dickie.
10: Let's do it, Dickie.
14: Yeah, let's see if Dick can do it
10: let's
14: one
10: see
14: breath.
10: What, let's see what Dickie do.
17: Okay, how about Vicky?
10: Oh, Vicky.
16: Oh, Vicky. Vicky.
14: Tommy.
16: Oh.
11: Jesus.
16: Okay. All right. Well, Vicky, you can spit your load, too.
17: Okay, are you ready?
16: Yes.
17: 10, 10, double 10, 45, 15. Add them up.
13: That's ridiculous.
10: Seemed like cheating. That's why Tommy called you a man's name.
18: I don't listen to women yelling. I tell them to shut up.
10: Thank you, Vicky. This text. I'm just impressed with you guys' abilities not to slur words going that fast. Yeah, it's slow that gives me problems. More on the way. It is the Free Beer Not Wig Show.
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18: Half the people press the blue button, everyone survives. If more than half the people select the red button, only the people that press the red button survive. Which are you picking?
19: I think I'm going blue. I'm leaving it up to fate because then I don't feel like I directly murdered people.
18: I think that's fair.
20: Yeah.
18: I think that's fair. All right. What do we think Hot Wings picks?
19: Red. For sure.
20: Red.
18: Yeah. We all do, right?
19: Yeah.
18: Okay, let's wave them in. Hot Wings, welcome back.
21: Hi.
18: Everyone on Earth takes a private vote by pressing a red or blue button. If more than half the people press the blue button, everyone survives. If more than half press the red button, only the red button people survive. Which are you pressing?
21: Oh, boy. I would go blue.
18: So the show is five blues. Now, the internet, what percentage do you think picked blue? Oh. It's not the same as in here.
20: Oh, boy. I really want to think positively. And
18: Steve,
20: say,
18: you think blue won?
20: I do.
18: Kelly?
19: No, definitely not. I think
21: blue won.
22: Maybe. I don't think blue won.
18: Blue did win, but it was like an American election, 56-44%.
21: Oh, wow, that's
18: much
21: crazy.
18: Closer than you would think on something like that.
21: Yeah, I mean, for something like that, like I look at it like, I mean, like I'm not sure anybody fears death more than me. Like I hate the idea of it. Like it freaks me the hell out. But also, if I could guarantee that like the people I love still are alive, and run that risk that maybe I don't get to. Yeah, I'm taking that every day of the week. What if I pick red and then, like, one of my kids dies?
18: Mm-hmm. They don't pick red, yeah.
21: Like, no thanks. I don't need that. I don't want to live in a world where I made that choice.
18: I think that was ultimately what led all of us to blue, right? I don't want to be the reason all the other people died.
19: Yeah. Mm-hmm.
18: At the same time, now, the counter argument has been from a lot of the people who picked red, and this has gotten very deep for people. Because red lives no matter what. And your goal on Earth is to survive at some point. It's Darwinistic, survival of the fittest, whatever you want to call it. And at some point, you have to look out for you. That is, I'm not saying that I picked blue without hesitation. But I'm saying that that's what a lot of people are saying is I pick red because I want to live. And if this were a real quiz where it really was going to happen, because we all know it's obviously hypothetical. But if it was real... The people who pick red say red would win. Do you think that's true? Like, it's easy to say blue now because I know I'm not going to die no matter what.
20: Right.
18: But if I go into a private voting booth and I know that if I pick blue, there's a chance I die. But if I pick red, I live to tomorrow for sure.
20: How am I dying? Is it like the Avengers?
18: We don't know. You don't know.
20: It's just like.
18: Poof,
21: you turned to dust. I saw how terrible that was when half the population disappeared.
22: Mm-hmm. I mean, yeah, it's easier in this room to say blue because we know each other and we can gauge. Like, I could probably tell, like, I think everybody's going to pick blue. I think it's easy enough to get to half at this small of a scale. But, yeah, gauging the selfishness of everybody else in the world, that's a tough call.
23: I also think the people who pick red think, like, hell yeah, I want to live. Hell yeah. And then you're stuck with a bunch of people that picked red because they want to live, but they don't want to do the work to stay alive.
21: Yeah,
23: and then you're
21: it's going to be the laziest.
23: Reds.
21: Yeah.
23: And then you're like, I wish I had picked blue because that seemed like maybe a lot more thoughtful people.
18: Mm-hmm.
23: I'd pick blue even if I knew nobody would ever know. I'd still pick blue. I'm not.
22: Think so.
23: I don't want to be alive in any sort of circumstance where it was kind of like, hey, life or death. Take me.
22: Mm-hmm.
23: I ain't trying.
18: Watching people... I don't want to say defend their picks, but explain their picks. Both sides are using the same argument. Now, this is very interesting. I didn't think about this. This text from the 423. If everyone picks red, everyone lives.
22: That's why.
18: And then there's one right after that says, if everyone picks blue, everyone lives.
22: Right.
18: So the question is almost more about, what do you think everyone else is going to pick?
22: Exactly.
18: That's the hard part.
20: That's what it was definitely about for me. It wasn't so much about what I wanted to pick. It was, how am I going to reverse psychology this to figure out what everyone else is going to pick?
23: Now I'm going with my gut. Bye.
22: Yeah, I'm with Kelly.
23: I'm in blue and throwing up a peace sign just in case.
21: Yeah.
23: I might go out smiling. I'm not sure.
20: But it doesn't seem like it would take much for you either.
23: Nah, I mean, I'm going to pick blue and hope for the best. And if the best is ultimately my end, well, that's a perfectly fine way for me to go out.
18: I think that's where I'd be. But again, it's easy to say because there's no imminent threat to me.
23: Yeah. Right, I also don't have kids or a family. So I don't really have that in the stakes of, hey, if I pick red and a child of mine pick something different, I would quite literally have their blood and life on my hands. Mm-hmm. Whereas for me, it is such a solo pick of no matter what, like I'm picking blue and I'm not going to feel bad about it either way.
22: Well, in terms of life or death, 9 days out of 10, I don't care what happens to me. I really don't.
18: I don't like
22: if
18: that.
22: If it's my time, like take me.
23: Yeah, no.
22: Let me go.
23: That's good.
21: Yeah. See, and I'm looking at it big picture too. It doesn't say what type of half. Is it random, or what if it's everyone
18: it's
21: dies?
18: Not half. You're thinking of the movie. It's not half.
21: Oh.
18: It's people who push the blue button would
21: people
18: die.
21: People who push the blue button. But what if all the people that push the blue button were like the people that were all, you know, like it was all like one gender or something, and then the world screws itself.
18: That is a wild scenario that you've created in your head. What if so all men press red and all women press blue, and then it's just a bunch of stooges sitting around?
21: Yeah.
23: There are some hilarious videos, and I am not a fan of AI, but the AI videos of what would the world look like if a bunch of men, or if it was only men, and then what would the world look like if it was only women? And it's like, well, with men, there's no more babies being born. There's no more women to do this, this, and this. The world collapses. And then the women's one, it's like, streets are rainbows, and everybody feels super safe, and Kelly can walk to work finally, without ever worrying, and all the frozen sperm and all the sperm banks were still provided so we could continue life.
21: But there'd be no one left to get anything off a top shelf.
23: I'm tall. I got it. And we'd have ladders. See, that's what men are so simple. That's like, no.
18: I would like to fight for men, but given the choice, I'd rather live in the only women world than the only men world.
23: It feels very aggressive in the men's world.
21: Yeah, it wouldn't last.
18: I'd be the first one to be a bitch.
21: It would not last as long. There's no doubt.
18: They'd be like, bring that old lesbian over here. Let's convert him. And I'd be like, I'm still me. This text, the goal of life is not to survive. That's small-minded. Everyone dies eventually no matter what. Having kids is a huge personal resource expense that people still choose. The goal of life is to live in a manner that justifies the struggle. Well, that is, like, I agree with that point, but a lot of people are like, nope, it's survival.
23: Also, people who just push red because they're afraid of death, might I remind you, we are all trying to catch up on sleep every day. How tired are you every day? I can't wait to welcome the great sleep. The forever sleep.
20: It's so relaxing.
23: It's like the final blink of my life.
18: It's like it's like the great quote. If death is like sleep, kill me now. FDR.
23: Yes, exactly.
21: Yep. Yeah, right.
18: He said that.
20: I thought that was Billy Mays.
23: It's on one
18: Billy
23: of
18: Mays,
23: tombstones.
18: That's right.
21: Yeah, he had just sealed a boat.
18: Hi, Billy Mays here for the great sleep.
23: You can put this tape over your eyes and die right now.
18: Yeah. This will keep the sunlight out completely because you're dead underground. Hi, Billy Mays.
21: Flex seal over your mouth ensures a great sleep.
18: Back in a minute. It is the Free Beer and Hot Wing Show.
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0: Only fancy idiots get to hear this.
1: Now, if we're talking about plans or whatever and you give me a quick thumbs up because you're working, cool. But yeah, sometimes a thumbs up is just like somebody saying, okay.
0: 1 second later.
2: It really is context of the text exchange you're having, though. If you're having some kind of contention and end it with a thumbs up or a K, that's very different than like, what time do you want to meet up for coffee? How about noon? Thumbs up.
1: Yeah, it's weird. I literally just said that same thing. It's so weird. But if, when you say it right after I do hot wings, the point is made so much clearer.
2: Well, I guess I missed your point. Sorry about that.
1: That's okay.
3: Would you guys like to hear the latest way to find out if you're a good person or not based on how the internet is going to judge you?
2: Yes.
3: We've heard about these personality tests before, or not these sort of character litmus tests. Like, what was the one we talked about the other day that they said was the same as whether or not you put the cart back in the cart corral after?
4: Yeah. Returning your keys at a hotel.
3: Oh, yes. Checking out of the hotel room. Yeah, returning your keys and everything else. This one is dumber than that.
2: Okay. All right. But I need to know my value from the internet, so.
3: All right. If you see a fly or another insect that has been caught in a spider web and the fly has not yet got it, will you rescue it?
2: No. Mm-hmm. No.
5: It's nature, man.
2: No. Watching a spider go to town on a fly is like one of the coolest things in the world.
3: Well, Hobbings, according to the internet, you are the worst of the worst people.
2: That's just nature.
3: The only thing worse than the people who don't rescue it, according to fly rescuers, is the people who actively enjoy, with their death boner, seeing the fly consumed by the more vicious creature, representing the capitalist.
2: Yeah, well, maybe. You know, it's less to me about the victimization of the fly and more about the work of the spider that I think is neat.
3: We had a
2: bush outside our first radio station, WCEN. And when I was working overnights, there was this awesome spider that lived in it, and it would make these awesome webs. And so you could see it, and it was. And
4: this is my favorite bush spider.
3: Have you been waiting to talk about your friend, the bush spider?
2: Yes. Remember,
6: back in the day, we had a bush outside of our radio station. Not many places had that.
3: Suddenly, Hot Wings is a pig giving messages to people.
2: True.
4: It
2: was one of those kick-ass corn spiders, though. You know, like one of the big ones. If it was in your house, you would flee it and set it on fire. But with it outside the window, it was cool. And so I would watch this thing in the middle of the night. Because when you're working at 2 a.m. on a weekday, let's face it, there's not a whole lot to do.
3: No, there wasn't. I can vouch for that.
2: And so,
1: all right, well, it's commercial break, though. It's time to go watch my spider.
2: Yeah, so it was kind of boring. And so I would watch this thing, and it would create the most beautiful, perfect spider webs. Mm. And something would go into it, and it would just emerge and do this immediate, like, crazy, like, they'd spin the victim in it. And so there were times where I would go outside.
3: Are you taking notes?
2: I would. No.
4: I'm learning some amazing moves from this
2: guy. I would go outside and I would just flick stuff onto the web just so I could watch the spider come out and wrap it up real quick.
3: Cigarette butts?
1: Guys, don't touch my flycatcher. I'm doing this so I can watch spiders kill things later.
2: Because it would feel the movement, and so it would just emerge and wrap it up before it even knew whether or not it was a real thing.
4: You gave a spider a nicotine addiction.
2: Yeah, oh, I would give that spider anything it wanted to watch it do its work.
3: Except food.
2: It was cool.
1: That spider taught me how to shoot my web, too.
3: That's when Hot Wings decided to be the TP murderer.
2: Yeah.
3: Wrapping all of his victims in toilet paper until they could barely move.
1: Also, spiders, I like how you said that you wouldn't help a fly in a spider web because that's nature, but you would light a spider on fire if it were in your house. It seems very...
2: That's nature, too. That's my nature. You're in my dojo now. Like, see, if the spider is outside, I'll leave them alone because that's their dojo.
5: Yeah. Nature ends at my front door.
2: That's my home.
1: You mean where you where that home was built
2: there.
1: In their environment? Kind of sounds like maybe they're just trying to take it back over because you're the invasive species.
2: I'm bigger and have thumbs, so that's their problem, not mine.
3: I'm with you.
5: Yeah, chain of, what is it like, the
2: hierarchy of animals.
5: Yeah, the hierarchy.
2: Yeah, you know, I mean.
3: Chain of command.
5: I was thinking chain of nature.
3: Yeah, I'm a major. That spider is a private.
2: Yeah.
1: You'll kill the spider, you don't let him back outside? I mean, if it's like a cockroach or something, which I hadn't seen a cockroach in years, like, are they gone? But I'll kill that in a heartbeat.
2: No, we just don't have them here as much because it's colder because of our winters.
1: That's right.
3: Yeah.
2: But yeah,
1: spiders, I catch them and let them outside.
2: So you would kill a cockroach, but you wouldn't kill a spider.
1: Okay? Right.
2: Well, that's your scale.
1: Yeah.
2: I would kill a spider.
1: I don't understand the point of cockroaches other than to be gross. So I've seen them come out of light switches before. And
3: they're pretty gross.
1: And they fly. People don't tell you that. Yeah, they can fly.
2: Yeah, they definitely can fly. Yeah.
1: I swear. I had one fly at me one time.
3: Text from the Upper Peninsula of Michigan. I found a praying mantis in a box, so I caught some spiders and threw it in there. It was like watching a martial arts movie.
2: Yeah.
1: That's cool.
2: It would be.
3: That's cool. So you're okay with that.
1: It's nature.
3: But Hot Wings thing.
1: Yeah.
3: Remember that time our friend brought in some pets from the pet store, and he brought in a hissing cockroach and a scorpion, and we said, will they fight? And he goes, well, it's a total mismatch. And we said, we don't care. And then the scorpion immediately took one claw, pulled the hissing cockroach's head off, and basically drank from it like a bottle.
2: It was crazy. God. It held up the headless cockroach, honestly, like double handing a ham sandwich.
3: It was like he was playing Edward Cockroach Hands.
2: It was like, it was both impressive and horrifying. How quick and gross that was.
3: He's eating it! He's eating it!
2: We were all like, maybe we shouldn't have done that.
3: Yeah, we felt bad for the cockroach.
2: It was so swift and one-sided and disgusting.
3: Steve, a lot of people want me to tell you that you were trying to think of the word food chain.
6: There it is.
4: Oh, yeah.
6: That's it. What did
2: I do? Chain of command.
6: I knew chain was part of it somehow.
3: Law of order or whatever you
2: said. Hierarchy of animals.
3: Yeah, so. Steve's like, you know, PEMDAS.
2: Yeah.
3: Right? Parentheses first.
2: Mm-hmm.
3: I'm a parenthesis.
2: Yeah.
3: Maitland, would you save the fly?
4: No.
3: Would you save a butterfly?
4: Yeah. Yes, I would.
3: I kind of understand.
2: But butterflies aren't annoying, though, like flies are.
6: But yeah, you're weird, gross. Though. You're weird in that you like butterflies, but you don't like moths.
3: You wouldn't save a moth,
6: they're the same thing, just slightly less colorful.
4: I'd be like, die,
3: bitch. A moth is just a night butterfly.
2: Yeah, they just fly more erratically.
4: Yeah, exactly. That's why I don't like them. They got those weird bodies.
3: It's the same body.
4: It's not.
3: What's
4: moths
3: different?
4: Moths are shorter and stouter, whereas butterflies are like long and lean. And like the biggest part of them is their wings.
3: So you
4: but
3: don't
4: moths
3: like,
4: sometimes have those weird little bodies.
3: You don't like stumpy creatures?
4: No. Don't look at Steve like that.
3: I didn't. You just brought him up. Did you hear that?
6: I wasn't even looking.
4: The look he gave you, Steve.
6: Yeah, I wasn't even looking up. And
3: I was looking because I thought Steve was going to play audio.
4: And he said he felt your eyes.
3: He wasn't even looking.
4: He felt it,
2: yeah.
6: I'm here.
4: Steve's just a fly trapped in a web.
3: Is that how it feels? Sometimes it feels that way in here, right? Well, I guess I'm in the web now. I guess I'll just lay here until Hot Wings murders me.
2: Look, you don't save anything that has a swatter named after it. There's nobody makes a butterfly swatter.
3: So you would save any insect that's not a fly? By that logic.
2: No, maybe a butterfly.
3: Ladybug?
2: Because they're pretty. No, there's too many of those. And it's probably a Japanese lady beetle anyway, and they're invasive.
4: And the spider deserves a crunchy little snack every now and again.
3: Japanese lady beetle.
2: That's what they're called.
3: It is?
2: Yeah, the orange ones that aren't from here.
1: Are they the ones that are killing the trees?
2: Yeah, I don't think they kill the trees, but they bite.
4: Mm-hmm. Mm.
2: Like true ladybugs are beneficial to crops, and they are not.
3: This text, I agree with Maitland. Moths are crackheads. Butterflies use medicine appropriately. what percentage of people said they would actually save the fly from the spider web?
2: It's anything above zero is liars.
4: Yeah.
3: 3%.
1: Yeah.
2: Nobody.
3: I believe 3%.
2: Maybe 3% of bleeding hearts would save a fly.
3: Mm.
2: The thing that you try actively to kill when it's in your house.
3: This text, I had a June bug fly through the fire and then land on my eye.
4: Oh.
3: So it was hot?
6: Was it on fire when it landed
2: was
6: on
2: it
6: your
2: burning? Yeah, like a phoenix.
3: That is crazy. He's alive. Ow, my eyes.
2: Oh, no.
3: The doctor said I'm not supposed to get fiery June bugs in it.
2: Oh, man, I took a June bug right to the soft spot above your clavicle when I was on my motorcycle once. And I'll tell you what, man, that almost knocked me down. That hurt. When you're going 60 on a bike and hit a June bug, it's the size of a rock. It hits you right in that soft spot.
3: Size of a rock. a pebble.
2: A June bug. But the June bugs are huge and they have a hard shell.
6: Yeah, man. Didn't you hear? It'll take you out.
2: It made it so I couldn't swallow for like 10 seconds.
3: Everlasting.
6: 10 whole seconds.
3: Like, I thought I was friends with the bug world after I had that bush spider, but now I'm being attacked by the taxi of bugs.
2: Let me take my knuckle and hit you in that soft spot at about 60 miles an hour, Steve. And you tell me if it hurts or not.
3: Why would he let you do that?
2: Because his laughter denotes he doesn't believe that that's painful.
3: No, I don't think I don't think it's that he doesn't believe it's painful. It's that all of your adventures sound stupid.
2: It was a terrible moment. I was out being rad ding, ding, on my ding, motorcycle. Like Fonzie.
1: That sounds so rad.
6: Yeah. Listening to Huey Lewis, no doubt.
1: Never sounded more rad in my life.
3: Yeah. I was a party rebel.
2: These are all true facts. I probably was listening to Huey Lewis.
4: What are you doing? I'm taking a June bug to the soft spot of my clavicle.
2: No, above the clavicle.
4: Oh. Love it.
2: That vulnerable spot. Yeah. The Achilles heel of the chest.
3: Remember the great Greek warrior, clavicle?
2: Yeah. It's the adult fontanelle. It's a very, vulnerable area.
3: It does
2: area.
3: Seem like it could have flown through your thin skin and gotten into your lung and killed you.
2: Like, I feel like if I was better at martial arts, like, that's a place you'd target Stop. With your fingertip.
4: I thought you were going to say, you're going to, like, karate chop a June bug.
3: I thought he was going to say he was going to chop it in half.
4: I know, I was like, here we go.
3: I split it perfectly with my hand, and it went on both sides of my helmet.
2: I wish I had.
3: It didn't even wreck my Dora the Explorer helmet.
2: Man, it's terrible.
3: Maitland, do you think Hot Wings' helmet, when he had a motorcycle, had a picture on it?
4: Oh, yeah.
3: Like a bowling ball with something painted on the side?
1: It wasn't pictures. It was spider stickers.
2: I will have you know it was completely black.
1: In memory of my bush spider friend.
3: From all of the June bugs dying when hitting it.
2: Hey, I had that helmet until we used it for a stunt in here, and it got covered in food, and then I threw it away.
3: Is that the helmet I wore when I got my head shut in in the cabinet?
2: Yes. Yeah, it was that one.
3: Thank God for that helmet.
2: And I thought, well, this is probably its last stunt because I've owned this helmet for about 20 years, and I think there's a shelf life on helmets.
3: That stunt was going to be get a June bug thrown at your clavicle, but we couldn't find any clavicle bugs.
2: Yeah, we can only throw them at 35 miles an hour.
3: More on the way. It is the Free Beer and Hot Wings Show.
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19: 104.7. Posted a video of a European woman riding a train, and then in the video, the woman assembled her lunch, which consisted solely of a bag of lettuce and four slices of ham.
20: What? Okay, but Joe did eat the...
19: Joe ate ingredients. That's what Steve always said.
21: Yeah, he did.
22: A bag of lettuce and four... How do you eat that? Do you at least roll the lettuce up in the ham and eat it?
19: It's like the world's worst unwich from Jimmy John's.
20: Okay, but those, as a kid, I used to love rolling up like sandwich meat with a little slice of cheese. Uh-huh. And then sometimes if we had bread or tortilla, I'd smash the bread as flat as I could and I'd roll it up, or I'd do that with the tortilla. Yeah. So that's definitely white people food I love, for sure. Right?
19: I'm not denying any of this.
21: No, that sounds like panic lunch. Like, like I'm running late for the train. What do I have? Like, I just grab this.
19: You've talked about your bachelor meals when you forget to eat, so you just go to the fridge and take a bite out of an old taco and then dump some ketchup in your mouth or whatever.
21: I would totally graze. There were definitely times where I had gone to the store and I would open up, and rather than assemble a sandwich, I would also eat ingredients. I'd just open up the bag and take a slice of ham and just shove it in my mouth and close the bag again and go, I'll take some turkey.
22: This
21: and
22: is,
21: I would just eat them singularly.
22: I'm most likely to do this at lunchtime. I mean, this is totally relatable because I open up the fridge and I have a bunch of leftovers. Like, we had kebabs last night, grilled up some kebabs. And I know that there's a little Tupperware container with all of the tomatoes and the beef and all the other vegetables and everything. And I know that today, if that's still there when I get home,
19: gonna graze.
22: I will take that, dump it onto a tortilla, microwave it, and eat it.
19: Perfect.
22: Yeah.
19: Well, so people started replying to that. And someone from China who is in Germany wrote, my new work colleague ate a pepper for lunch. Just a pepper. And then someone else said, mine ate a carrot. And then it said, the end of the world is coming and the rest of the world is more adaptable than us. Which is kind of fun to see these translations, because this is very myopic and dumb of me, but I don't really think of Chinese people joking around and busting our balls like this. Because it's just always been such a quiet, sort of closed off society.
21: Well, and then also to consider us adaptable because we're eating a pepper while they're eating like eel or something, you know, like something that I would go, no.
22: Now, I wonder if the pepper was eaten like an apple, because that's how I picture it.
19: This next one
21: I
20: like eating the larger green peppers or red peppers like that. If I'm chopping up stuff to put in those little like egg muffins that I make, I will absolutely, if it's like a perfectly ripe red or green pepper, I'm going to bite right into it.
22: Yeah, I don't like that because of the seeds.
21: I've never eaten one apple, but when I do eat them, I always eat them raw. Mm-hmm. It's just that I slice them. But
19: my dad used to grab an onion, easily do like that. A sweet onion out of the garden and take a bite out of it like an apple once in a while. I feel personally attacked by someone from China in this viral media thread of white people food. It says, this is a colleague's lunch. A few baby carrots and a few slices of spinach. Can they generate their own energy without eating?
22: That's exactly what you ate.
19: Baby carrots and spinach. Yeah. This is a good choice.
22: But do they roll them up like origami?
21: Yeah,
22: like
21: do they make little Cheez-It squares?
19: It's probably not as important to them as it is me to get a little crunch with every bite. It ended up going mainstream. Was when it started to become white people's food, were when young professionals from China praised how straightforward and prep friendly those meals were. So it started to become like, hey, wait a minute. They're kind of onto something. Yeah, where are all these lazy really foods?
21: Easy. Yeah.
19: And so it started going on. And so people in China started copying the trends that they saw and started making their own Lunchables.
22: Look at that.
19: And everything else.
22: We're trendsetters.
19: Yeah. Yes.
21: Yeah.
19: This one is showing somebody with, it looks like an actual Lunchable package where it goes a couple Ritz crackers and in between ham, cheese. The meaning of a white meal is to learn the feeling of already dead. Eating two bites of white meal is so bad, I realize I am alive. and then it's become, this is something. The trend, because it's been going on for a couple months now. It says, this text, the new trend in China where people make and eat spiceless white people food as a form of self-torture. It's like a TikTok trend where people are like, try to eat a spoonful of cinnamon.
21: I'm going to do this.
22: Spiceless. That's kind
21: of
22: true.
21: I'm going to eat a piece of bread.
19: One Chinese blogger, after putting together, it looks like a bunch of chicken, some avocado, maybe some raisins and some blueberries just in a bowl. Mixed together like you're getting ready to give it to the dog. They wrote, and it translates to, it's so confusing and outrageous to eat. It's lawless and outrageous. White people food is the lunch of suffering.
20: That's what we call a spring salad here in America.
22: It's lawless.
20: Throw some spinach on there.
19: Outrageous.
20: Get you a little raspberry vinaigrette. That sounds very good to me.
21: It's
20: chicken,
21: lawless.
20: Avocado, like... What did they say? Blueberries and, yeah, throw some feta cheese and some pecans in there on a bed of lettuce. Spinach specifically.
22: That sure is suffering.
20: I love that.
21: My suffering is feeling like my food is alive. Because they said they felt like it was dead. I'm like, yeah, that's how I want my food.
20: Mm-hmm.
21: I don't want squiggly things coming at me. No thanks. I do love watching people from different cultures eat other cultures' food. I was watching one the other day. It was really simple. It was just a bunch of British kids being exposed to American foods that they hadn't had before. Mostly it was Southern stuff, but all stuff we're used to, regardless of where you grew up.
20: Was it the biscuits and gravy one?
21: Yes,
20: oh, it's really love funny that video.
21: Because that was kind of what I was getting to earlier, where it's like, yeah, we take other people's food and make it more awesome because that's what they were discovering because they had biscuits. Now over there, a biscuit is like
20: it's a cookie.
22: So, yeah, sweet.
21: And so when they see this is a biscuit, and they're like, wait, that's a biscuit? Okay. So they're like, that looks more like a scone, which it kind of does. And so they're opening it up and they're like, oh, it just kind of opens up. It's wild, you know? And then they go, okay, now, so they taste it and they go, oh, it's sweet. It's better than I thought. It's just like bread.
20: Yeah.
21: And then they go, okay, now, and they put country gravy on it.
20: Oh, so good.
21: And they were like afraid of it. Like, I don't know. I've never seen anything like that. It looks curdled and everything.
19: It looks gross.
21: And then they tried it and these kids were like, this is the best thing I've ever had. Yeah, you're about to be fat.
20: Yeah, throw an That's egg how we just roll. Undercooked on there too with it. Oh my god.
19: What? You like an undercooked, like over easy egg?
20: Oh yeah. I like them over medium. But yeah, and throw that on top of the biscuit with a little gravy. I've told y'all about the homegrown comfy chicken biscuit back home at this restaurant called Homegrown. They do the biscuits sausage gravy, so it's not just the country gravy that's got the sausage in it.
19: Needs the sausage.
20: Yep, they put an egg on there, and then they put a piece of fried chicken. Like, oh my god!
19: Like,
20: just Google
19: like a breast or like a actual
20: fried breast,
19: not like bone in.
20: No, there's no bone.
19: It's not just like a leg on there.
20: You can just cut right through.
19: Oh,
20: my
19: that does sound pretty good.
20: God, heaven.
19: Back in a minute. It is the Free Beer and Hot Wig Show.
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8: This text, you shared this already. We did? Because it happened like a day ago. I hope I didn't talk about this worm and then
9: oh my forget. God, no free beer. You did talk about your wiggle worm coming out of your shorts around those
10: That's
9: kids.
10: That's true.
11: Oh, it was a wiggle worm in kids. That's right.
12: During the basketball game. Remember?
9: Remember when you did that?
8: Yeah.
11: No!
8: Not happen.
9: Yeah. Free beer with these little wiggle worms everywhere.
12: With his little, he's a dirty boy.
11: Purple-headed worm.
9: Ew, it's only purple if you squeeze it. Remember, we learned that yesterday.
11: Yeah, if you squeeze it too hard, it's purple. Otherwise, it's pink.
9: He's forever pink.
8: There was a story in the American Journal of Emergency Medicine. Apparently, nearly 39,000 hospital visits happen every year related solely to rectal foreign bodies
9: being
8: stuck or having injured somebody in some way. No surprise, most patients are middle-aged males. Because, of course, more than half involve sex toys. The rest fall into a category best described as how could that even happen? I remember what we talked about a few months ago about that person who had a thermos jammed up in there.
9: Oh, yeah.
8: And we were trying to determine if it was like a full-size job site thermos or a smaller thermos. But either way, any size thermos is too big of a thermos to be in a butt.
12: That's why we go to our chief correspondent, Grady Judd, to give us the details.
8: Okay.
13: We arrested Walter Freimier. We got a call that he was naked inside of a restroom at a public park. So we ask, is he naked or buck naked? You know, you can be naked and still have your socks on. But if you're buck naked, you're totally naked. Well, anyway, our deputy gets there. The dude's got all of his clothes on. So we're nice, and we send him out of the park.
8: We're nice.
14: Caressing.
13: And trespass him and tell him we're not going to arrest you, even though people saw you here without any clothes on. We're going to give you a break. So what does he do? He goes across the street and hops up on the railroad train track and trespasses again. So the deputy arrests him. We find out he's already got 25 prior arrests and been to state prison 5 times.
8: That's a lot. Wow, that is.
13: So not only is he trespassed, we've got him in possession of meth. You ain't gonna believe this.
8: We
13: put everybody through a body scanner to make sure that they're not trying to bring guns and knives and drugs into the jail. He brought a thermos into the jail.
8: Whoa.
13: That's right.
8: Whoa.
13: He put it up the exit ramp. You know what?
8: He did put it up the exit ramp.
12: And wow.
8: So while it's not a full-size job site thermos,
12: it's like a 20-ounce.
8: I mean, it's a good size. It's a good size thing that's shoved up in there.
13: A thermos about this size.
12: Drink out of it.
8: He's not like a Yeti tumbler, and he just drink. I don't know why that seems so gross that he would say. I guess it's just because your mind is like, that came out of that man, yeah, and I was drinking out of it.
12: It did.
13: No, it wasn't this one.
8: I know.
13: We saw that, and we said, dude, what are you doing here? He said, well, I put that inside my body, and he didn't swallow it 24 hours earlier. Butt. The deputy saved his life.
8: Okay, so aside from that, what's wrong with meth?
12: It allows you to do amazing things with your body.
9: That's what I hear. Yeah,
8: it really does.
12: If you're not on meth, you can't fit a thermos up there.
8: It's so much harder sober.
13: They had to find a specialist. It was quite the ordeal.
8: What kind of a specialist? Yeah, like, is the specialist one of those glass replacement guys that has special suction cups? Like, go fist first. Just to slowly pull?
12: Yes, I'm a rectal extrication specialist.
8: Like, I mean, for real, like, how do you, like, what kind of a specialist do you call in?
10: Butt puncher.
8: So some of the other terrible items found in people's butts in the last year. These are different cases. A full shampoo bottle listed twice, once blamed on boredom. So that person came in 2 times. A baseball documented with the explanation to see what it felt like. Think about, I mean.
9: That's a round.
8: A baseball. I mean, I've had bowel movements that hurt so bad, and they were not baseball sized. I can't imagine putting a baseball. Corn cob holder. That's not very big, but very spiky. Very spiky.
9: Oh, is it the spiky things? Or
8: I assume
9: is
8: so.
9: It like the little boats that you can set it down in?
8: Oh, I don't know.
10: Oh, I don't.
8: I assume the spiky things, but I don't know. A turkey baster.
10: That makes sense.
8: Lose grip on that, yeah, probably had slippery fingers. Yeah. You don't want to do a wine stopper. Yeah, easy to lose.
9: Oh, yeah. Mm-hmm.
8: Put a chain on it. A plastic cleanser bottle filled with liquid. Eyeglasses. How do you get glasses up there?
12: And what makes you think that's going to feel good?
8: Yeah, I mean, of all the things that you're sitting around, like looking at your nightstand or your countertop or somewhere in your bathroom, and you go, I'm going to settle on eyeglasses. Mm-hmm. I'm going to see what happens when I put eyeglasses in my rectum.
9: No, they tripped and fell on their nightstand, and it just happened.
8: Yeah, probably. I'm sure that's what they said. I'm sure all of these is a rock. Okay. Two pencils, like regular number two pencils.
10: Well, yeah, they probably did Ticonderoga. They wanted to see what other they could get to.
8: Or were they those novelty pencils that you get at Niagara Falls?
12: Or they're like a foot long.
8: Yeah, and an inch in diameter. Who knows? A vape pen, a flashlight, a battery-powered light, a film canister. You wouldn't want to lose that in you. A rectangular travel toothbrush, a dog chew toy, uncooked pasta.
9: Okay.
8: Well, I guess if you don't have hot water.
9: What shape, though?
10: Rigatoni.
8: Oh, that's a good point. Uncooked pasta. Yeah, is it spaghetti? Is it linguine? Or is it, like a rotini?
9: Or is it sheets of lasagna?
8: Yeah, I would like more information on what uncooked pasta was put into somebody's rectum. An egg. That's impressive.
12: Hard-boiled or not?
8: I'm not sure.
9: It could be stronger now.
8: Marbles got lost up there. Okay, very impressive. I mean, they're pretty small, but I can see how they'd get lost. Hard to keep a grip on a marble. a sandal. Somebody put a sandal in there? I don't care even if you have small feet. I don't care if that's a kid's sandal. Like, you shouldn't put sandals in your butt. A doorknob.
12: While it was still on the door?
8: I don't know. That's a great question, Steve. Would you imagine how hard it would be getting to the ER with a door stuck in your butt?
12: It's like you're swinging your arms.
8: I can't get it out.
9: The weight of the door would eventually
8: I don't know.
9: Pop that sucker up.
12: Doors are strong these
8: and
12: days.
8: And what kind of a... Right. Like, is it a true knob or was it one of the newer handles? You know, I can see how that would get stuck.
10: That angle would be interesting.
8: Yeah, it'd be hard to get that out of there. Beard clippers wrapped in plastic. Okay, well, at least they tried to keep the poo off of them. Oh, in this case, it was cited as constipation relief.
10: Oh, yeah, you know, you got to open up a little bit. The arrow.
8: So I guess the person hadn't been able to go in a while, so they thought, I know, I'll put my beard clippers in a plastic bag, turn them on, and try to vibrate the poo out.
12: Oh, I mean, it's not a terrible idea.
8: I mean, you know, worse ideas have been had. A light bulb inserted glass side first. Come on, we live in a world of LEDs. You can at least get a plastic bulb now. You don't have to use a glass one.
12: Of course.
8: But I guess if you want the thrill, a plastic coat hanger. Altered so the person could drive to the ER. What?
12: Wait, what does that mean?
9: They like cut it,
8: It must have been, yeah, so that it could be in there well enough so that they could still get into the car. A corncob style pipe.
12: Oh, that's old timey.
8: Oh,
12: that's
8: man. Nice. Yeah, making Popeye proud. Oh, and a thermos discovered during a police body scan, the one that we were just talking about, no doubt. Anyway, what's been stuck in you?
12: I had a wire stuck in my jaw. Stuck in my mouth for about 30 years. Because back when I was probably, I don't know, I think I got braces when I was like 11 or 12.
8: Okay.
12: And I remember one time my braces had these like, I think it was in conjunction with the headgear or whatever, but there were like springs on the side.
9: Mm-hmm.
12: So when you'd put the headgear on, it would like pull, you know, there would put tension on whatever. I don't know exactly
9: what
12: it did.
9: I had springs with mine too. Mm-hmm. And sometimes it's just to create space or whatever as your teeth shift.
12: Yeah. Yeah. One of the springs, I remember it had popped off or part of it had popped off, but it actually threaded itself into my jaw.
8: Oh, wow.
12: And I remember being in a ton of pain and having to
8: corkscrewed,
12: having to go to the orthodontist. And they were like, okay, so they clipped it and they were like, yep, don't worry. We got it all out. But then every time I went to the dentist for the next 20 some years, when I'd get x-rays on a yearly basis, there would be this white, squiggly line that would show up. And every dentist was like, what is this? And they're like feeling in my cheek. They're like, is it something in your tongue? Is it this or that?
8: I'm honestly shocked that it took that many dentists that many years to go, hey, do you ever have braces?
12: Yeah.
8: You know, like something that would make some amount of sense. Like, is it your tongue? No, it's a wire.
12: So then I finally had to get a root canal or something. Oh, no. Yeah. I think it was... After I'd gotten a root canal, the tooth that they did the root canal in ended up cracking.
8: Okay.
12: So they were like, well, we can do this or this. I was like, pull that thing out.
8: Okay.
12: And I said, while you're in there, can you root around and see if you can find this wire? And it was, maybe 3 or 4, maybe 5 years ago that I remember the dentist was like, oh, yeah, there's that wire we've been looking at on the x-rays for the last couple of years. And he pulled it out. It was this like little rusty inch long wire that had just been sitting in there. Decaying for years.
8: It's shocking that it didn't cause some kind of issue.
12: Yeah.
8: Like some kind of inflammation or an infection or whatever. Yeah. That's amazing. All right. Well, we'll take your calls. 1-800-947-3979. It does not, obviously, as Steve's story was, does not have to be what has been stuck in your butt. If it has been, that's a great story, too.
12: Mm-hmm.
8: But we're just looking in general. What has been stuck in you? Something that got there and cannot be gotten out by conventional means, like tweezers.
12: Oh, there are some crazy texts.
8: I'm sure there are some crazy ones. We'll get to the texts. We'll get to your calls as well. What has been stuck in you?
14: 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It is the Free Beer and Hotwig Show.
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14: Oh, yeah, that's right. But wasn't it...
15: Penalty box.
14: Wasn't it in one of the Pixar movies? Like one of the characters is singing that? Like Gru or something?
15: Or like
14: I don't know.
15: Wall-E or something?
14: Could be. Anyway, Maitland dominating. She has three. All right, back to Tommy. See if anyone can beat you. No one else has even tried. Sing a song and sing like Wings that has the word bridge in it.
15: Every time you come around my London Bridge, want to go down like London.
16: Howings loves that song.
15: He does.
14: Now with four, unprecedented domination. Tommy, what did you sing?
17: London Bridge is falling down.
14: Okay.
17: Falling down.
16: It's dark.
14: Howings, Tommy Wings sounds like a funeral dirge.
17: Yeah, I don't know why.
14: But no one showed up at the funeral, and they're going to have to go outside and get homeless people to be the pallbearers.
17: Thank you for coming today. I'm sorry for your loss.
14: Sorry, I killed your family member. Is that how he laughs to you?
15: Yeah. You think I laugh like Santa Claus?
14: All right, Maitland versus Kelly.
15: Okay.
14: You going to stop this run?
15: I'm going to try.
14: The word is hand.
15: Kelly. Hold my hand. The Hootie and the Blowfish.
16: I knew what it was.
14: I did too. It was a relatively soft effort.
15: Thanks.
14: But Maitland was. Give up?
15: No, I.
14: Did she freeze you by saying her name? Because that's unnecessary. And I felt like you could have sang before her.
15: No, mm-hmm. I couldn't think of anything with hand that got to hand right away.
18: Hot Wings would be so upset. He'd say, can't believe you guys didn't sing. I want to hold your hand.
14: Are there any facts about that song you'd like to share that you've been dying to share?
18: Yeah. Did you know that that song was performed for the very first time ever on the late night show with Johnny Carson in the 1960s? And they got the gong.
14: Ironically,
16: they got the gong.
14: Paul McCartney was dating a girl at the time that didn't even have hands. Mm-hmm. So that was actually what that was about. I wish I could hold your hand, but you don't have any because of that accident.
18: Then I got to thinking, maybe if she doesn't have hands, she'd be really good at HJs.
14: Mm-hmm. Well, it's certainly a one of a kind. Kelly and Steve.
18: Yes.
14: Steve with no points. Maitland with four. Tommy with none.
19: Thanks.
14: Steve and Kelly. The word is return.
20: Return to sender. Address unknown.
14: Busting out the Elvis.
20: Something. No such zone.
18: That's Elvis?
14: Yes.
18: Oh, I was going to say return of the Mac. Return of the Mac. But then I went to buzz in with my name.
14: Steve versus Tommy. Taste is the word.
17: Taste me. I taste like sugar. I wonder what you're having for dinner.
14: What? What is this?
18: Keep going.
17: That's a Hot Wings original.
14: Wait, that's not a real song?
17: No, it is not.
14: Gonna take your point away.
15: I thought it was like a cereal song or something.
14: I did too.
15: I was like, what is that? Like Cinnamon Toast Crunch from the 90s?
14: Yes.
17: That's Captain Crunch.
14: Steve, you still got a chance.
17: Berries only. What was the word again?
14: Taste.
17: Oh.
14: Go ahead, Maitland.
18: Reaching for something in the distance. Oh, okay. So close you can almost taste it. Release your inhibitions. Feel the rain on your skin. No one else can feel it for you.
15: Where's taste at? Did we sing the word taste in there somewhere?
18: So close you can almost taste it.
15: Yeah, there it is.
14: Somebody pointed out that Kim Jong-il in Team America World Police sings that lonely song. That's what when I said it was a Disney character, I was thinking of him when he's sad. Won't we?
18: I just know all my songs from South Park.
14: Okay. Kelly, nope, you had it stolen. Maitland, who do you want to take on?
18: I'll take on Tommy.
17: Okay.
14: Oh, yeah.
17: Yes.
14: Maitland and Tommy.
18: Yes.
14: Shot.
18: Shot in the heart, and you're too lame. You give up.
14: Maitland continues to dominate now with six.
17: Oh, I was going
14: to
17: do the exact same song.
14: Tommy hit the harmonies. Maitland and Steve. Any song that mentions a name of a state?
20: West Virginia.
18: Sweet home Alabama.
20: Mount Mama. Something, something.
14: I mean,
20: take me home.
14: Maitland just said Sweet Home Alabama, but that is the one.
20: To the place. I belong.
18: West Virginia.
14: Belong. West Virginia.
20: Mount Mama.
14: All right. That was a tie. Now the word is attack.
19: There's a song with the word attack.
14: No. I mean, probably.
19: There's not a single song with the word attack.
14: Tommy.
17: Hard attack, attack, attack, attack, attack, attack.
14: Oh.
20: Trading in a Chevy for a Cadillac.
14: You ought to know by now. Very good.
17: Yay.
14: All right, now we're going to switch it up. Now I'm going to choose a word that's relatively easy in lots of songs, I hope. And then, ooh. Nope, it's not going to be a word. This one's going to be songs about. And we'll start with Steve and go in a circle. And if you can't think of one, you're out. Ready?
18: Yes. Mm-hmm.
14: I think that one's too hard. I might change my mind. Oh, yeah, we're going to switch. All right, Sing Like Wings. Songs that have the word baby. Steve.
20: Baby, baby, baby, oh, baby, baby, baby.
14: Kelly.
19: Won't you be my baby tonight?
14: Ooh. Is that should you, could you, won't you?
19: Ain't you gonna
14: if I asked you, could you wanna be my baby tonight? Tommy.
17: Hush, little baby, don't say a word. Our wings is gonna buy you the whole wide world.
14: Maitland.
18: B-A-B-Y, baby. That's all I know from that song, but that is
14: Steve.
18: A real song.
20: I want my baby back.
19: Sugar pie, honey bun. Baby, I love
21: nope.
19: you.
21: You know that I
14: you
21: love
14: know
21: you.
14: That I love you.
19: I know, shut up.
14: Maybe it says baby later.
19: So bad.
14: Keep
19: I don't
14: going.
19: Have one.
14: Tommy, Kelly's up.
17: This is one of the most common words ever, and I'm drawing a blank.
14: In the impression.
17: Oh, sorry. I'm stupid.
14: Baby. Be my baby? No? Maitland?
18: Hit me, baby, one more time.
14: Can't believe Kelly didn't say that. God. Steve, last chance at a baby song.
19: I know one.
21: Like every
14: you're out.
21: Boys to Men song has it like 1,000. Baby, please come back to me, baby. I wish you were here for me,
14: oh,
21: baby.
14: You're counting sing-talking?
21: Yes.
14: Talk singing? All right, I'll give you that. Maitland.
18: You'll always be my baby.
17: Mm-mm-mm.
14: Steve.
17: Mm.
14: Three, two, one. Maitland is the winner again. Maitland has seven. Oh. Everyone else is combined for three. Did you know you were this much better at this than everyone?
18: No. It's that all right. The spirit of the wings kicking in.
14: All right, Kelly, you're first. Go circle.

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1: 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Singing Hello by Adele needs to be my new ringtone from Tommy. Hello? Hello?
0: Hello? It's me.
1: Someone said Maitland didn't sing a song. She basically did the O'Reilly song as Hot Wings.
2: For which one?
1: 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I don't know when that text came in.
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0: 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I don't believe Maitland.
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Day weekend. So this weekend on the Cutting Edge Countdown, we are highlighting the hard workers, the road dogs, the bands that are putting in the work this fall to make sure your soul is healed from live music. I grew up in a very blue-collar family. My dad was always like, gotta work hard, gotta work hard. And I've taken that to an extreme at times in my life. Well, yes, it's important to chill and relax. That's why Labor Day exists. You have it off, so go enjoy it. And maybe in the meantime, figure out your budget for upcoming concerts. We'll highlight some of the best that are going on yet this fall around North America, maybe even a couple festivals too. But we'll get things rolling on the Cutting Edge Countdown with the band Fozzy. 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And then you got the Rock and Wrestling Rager at Sea, November 7th to the 11th. 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

The former number one song from 3 Days Grace, Don't Want to Go Home Tonight, this week all the way down to number 20 on the Cutting Edge Countdown. That is, of course, from their album Alienation, the album that came out with both lead singers from 3 Days Grace history in tow, Adam Gantier, the original singer, and Matt Walsh, the second singer, who also happens to be Adam's friend, and Brad Walsh, little brother. Brad also plays in 3 Days Grace. On tour, here's where you can find 3 Days Grace, because they're back at it starting October 23rd at the Mississippi Coast Coliseum in Biloxi, Mississippi, with I Prevail and the Funeral Portrait opening up. That tour will go until November 22nd in LA. That's a good show. The Funeral Portrait, I Prevail, and 3 Days Grace. Now, next up on the Cutting Edge Countdown is a debut from the band Wage War. Wage War also going out on the road for a killer tour with We Came Into Romans, Varials, and Cane Hill opening. That tour officially kicks off October 25th in San Antonio, but before that, they will be part of the Sick New World Texas Motor Speedway Location Festival. That's in Fort Worth, Texas on October 24th. And October 3rd, playing Aftershock in Sacramento, California. God, I miss going to Aftershock. I did it every year for 5 years. Awesome time. I recommend it. It's one of my favorites. Wage War, Blindfold, officially debuting at number 19 on the Cutting Edge Countdown.

0: 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Up to number 18 this week on the Cutting Edge Countdown, the song Do It For The Love. Wow, people are digging that band, and for good reason. That song rules. I really enjoy that. Can't wait to see them live. Good thing you have plenty of opportunity to do that. Their tour, Let Down, is going to kick off October 15th at a place called the Record Bar in Kansas City, Missouri. Now, they're playing places like that. The Duck Room, Appleton Beer Factory, Off the Rails Saloon. Like, I kind of dig that. They're headlining. They have special guests Luchino and Sicaris opening up. I don't even know those bands. It's called the Happy Hour Letdown Tour. It's happening in October. And it wraps up just before Christmas in their hometown of Chicago. For more, go to letdown.com. 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Very easy. From the small rooms to the giant stadiums, let's focus on a giant tour that is happening now and has been happening for a couple years. That after Avatar, next on the Cutting Edge Countdown.
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That is Breaking Benjamin with Something Wicked. I'm Pete Burns, getting in on this Saturday morning. Hope your weekend's going good. We have Slipknot on the way right now. 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

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I'm Pete Burns, and later on tonight, make sure you're listening to Hard Drive Weekends with Lou Brutus. 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

Razor 94.7 104.7 with Turnstile. Look out for me. It was announced earlier this week that Turnstile is going to be the musical guest on Saturday Night Live on October 3rd. That episode being hosted by Dakota Johnson. So congratulations goes out to Turnstile. I'm Pete Burns, and next week at this time, we'll be saying congratulations to one of two local high schools as we will wrap up the high school mascot bracket challenge being put together by Razor 94.7 104.7 along with Prospera Credit Union and Wish Lane Aesthetics. Now, we started out with 32 local high schools pitting mascot versus mascot for the chance to win $5,000. In the championship round, Menasha Blue Jays taking on the Shiocton Chiefs. One of those teams will be the winner in the high school mascot bracket challenge with Razor 94.7 104.7. 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

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Coming up, we'll get you pumped for the pit with Bill Murray. 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

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That is New Rock from Bill Murray, featuring A Day to Remember, Always Let You Down. 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
1: 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That is the Pretty Reckless When I Wake Up. 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

0: 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I'm Pete Burns, and can you believe we're just 2 weeks away from Appleton's Oktoberfest? 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

Deftones on the Razor. Coming up, we have the Pretty Reckless, but first it's Evanescence. Tell me when you've had enough. 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

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Now, Wednesday night, NFL football kicked off with New England playing Seattle in Seattle. The halftime show was the members of Soundgarden with Taylor Momsen on lead vocals doing Soundgarden songs. It was awesome. But do you think they showed this halftime show on the football broadcast? No, they did not. Thankfully, with the digital world we live in, you're able to find the footage of it very easily. 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

Atreyu, all for you on Razor 94.7, 104.7. Atreyu, part of the inaugural Crossroads 41 rock detour this past year. And I know I've seen ads for Crossroads itself talking about who would you like to see play Crossroads next year and, you know, looking for stuff like that. 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That's just the vibe I'm getting. Keep your fingers crossed that we get a multi-day festival back here in the valley. 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

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I'm Pete Burns, and I've traveled a bit, but I've never been to Hollywood. Maybe someday I'll get there. I would like to go see Hollywood, maybe roll down Rodeo and check out the sights, see the Hollywood sign on the hills. But you could be on your way to Hollywood for Halloween. Yeah, how would you like to do that? I expect that Hollywood on Halloween's got to be pretty bizarre, but we got something lined up for you. 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

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I'm Pete Burns, and we are into the championship round in the High School Mascot Bracket Challenge, brought to you by Prospera Credit Union, Wish Lane Aesthetics, and Razor 94.7 104.7 Championship Round. 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

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Coming up, we'll get you pumped for the pit for Wage War in Madison November 6th. 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

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I'm Pete Burns. Right now, we need to get you pumped for the pit for Bill Murray. 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

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I'm Pete Burns, and before I came on the air today, you heard the Cutting Edge Countdown. 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

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That's off of the Scream 7 soundtrack. 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

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I'm Pete Burns. It's time for me to get out of here. Thank you for spending part of your Saturday with you. Have a kick-ass rest of your weekend. I will be back in tonight at midnight for the Midnight Mosh Pit, something we do nightly here in the Razor. 30 minutes of commercial-free metal every night at midnight, the Midnight Mosh Pit. I leave you right now with White Zombie, Thunderkiss 65, Razor 94.7, 104.7.

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